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0: Hello, my name's Phil Burton. I'm the founder of Leyland Veterans Cafe, and I just want to put out there that we're open to all veterans all across the South Ribble and further afield. Come and say hello, St Ambrose Church Halls, first and third Saturday of every month. Come become part of our family. Look forward to seeing you all. Thank you very much.
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1: Hi, y'all. It's 10 o'clock. It's Saturday. Welcome to Clark's Country.

Good morning, y'all. Award-winning country star Tristan Robertson opens today's Clark's Country with his infectious new single, Down for the Ride. At just 18 years old, Texas native Robertson has already become one of the fastest rising independent names in country music, blending classic country storytelling with modern production on this upbeat anthem about diving into a relationship despite knowing the risk. Down for the Ride, the title track from his second album, delivers an irresistible dose of contemporary country with undeniable Texas charm. A multiple award winner and 2026 Texas Country Music Awards nominee, Tristan continues to establish himself as one of country music's most exciting young talents, making Down for the Ride another major milestone in his remarkable rise.

Hi, my name is Clark and I'll be with you from now until 12 midday. On today's show, we'll be chatting and playing some old and some not so old country music from the past 10 decades. I'll be playing your favourite music and we'll be featuring some of the stars you know and some you may have heard about but maybe not know too much about. I'll have news, views and reviews of what's hot and what's not in country. All this and music from the movies coming up here on Radio Leyland on Clark's Country.

Just ahead of their first UK headline tour, Nashville-based Everett dropped their new single, Settling Down, a deeply personal reflection on leaving behind the final traces of youth while embracing the next stage of life without losing the spirit that defines you. Following a run of dates across the US of A, Everett headed over to the UK for their first headline tour last week, which marked another milestone for the band. Blending bluegrass roots with Americana, country and rock and roll influences, Everett have carved out a distinctive sound built on honest storytelling and memorable melodies.

Riley Green's Imagine That is a love-struck Hail Mary. He's willing to do anything, including abandoning his pride, to get his lover back. If you're a sucker for a cowboy with a romantic streak, or a fan of Romeo and Juliet, this ballad might become your favourite track yet off Green's up-and-coming That's Just Me album. When he released Imagine That on Friday 31st of July, Green also shared the full track list for That's Just Me. It's 19 tracks long and features collaborations with Brooks & Dunn, Randy Owen of Alabama, Jake Worthington and Hannah McFarland. Before releasing Imagine That, Green also shared a couple of the album's other tracks in advance. My Way was featured on an episode of Marshall's, where the singer has also had an acting role.

Zac Brown Band just pulled off what they described as the biggest giveaway in history. At their sold-out show at Boston's Fenway Park on Sunday night, 2nd of August, they gifted each and every member of the crowd something truly special. More than 37,000 fans left the Zac Brown Band's concert with an unexpected gift. Everyone in attendance received a free Margaritaville at Sea cruise, a giveaway worth more than $40 million. Brown told the crowd that the band was presenting each of them with a cruise aboard Margaritaville at Sea, a stunning announcement that left most of the fans in attendance in shock. Brown said, "Tonight we're going to do something even Jimmy Buffett would say is crazy. I'm buying every single person here a cruise for two people on the boat. This is the biggest giveaway in history, ladies and gentlemen, right here tonight at Fenway Park. Fans will have 12 months to claim their cruise for two and have a core memory provided for them and a guest."

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1: 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Maybe you'd like me to play one of your favourite tracks, you know, that special one that brings back a memory, or to make a dedication, then I will. Just let me know the track and very briefly why you'd like to hear it. 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
1: Cameron Whitcomb's extraordinary rise shows no sign of slowing down as the Canadian singer-songwriter unveils his latest single, Want for Nothing, a heartfelt new release that further cements his reputation as one of the most compelling new voices in country and Americana. The song serves as an emotional centerpiece of the Hardway Complete Edition, the expanded version of the project that closes the book on Whitcomb's remarkable debut era. Even before its official release, Want for Nothing was generating huge anticipation online, with teaser clips amassing more than 2.5 million views across social media. Want for Nothing is another reminder that Cameron Whitcomb isn't simply enjoying a breakout moment, he's building a career with genuine staying power

0: Need all your holy loving. I ain't never really want for nothing but you.
1: Leighton Mullen is turning over a new leaf this summer and truly upping the ante with his music. Fresh off signing with his new record label, the rising artist is stepping into an exciting new chapter with the release of his latest single, Can't Compete with Carolina, the first taste of his up-and-coming project. With nearly 45 million career global streams already under his belt, Mullen continues to prove why he's an artist worth watching. Can't Compete with Carolina is an impressive start to this new era, and if it's any indication of what's to come, fans will have plenty to look forward to.

Stella left his song Boston has taken on a life of its own since its release, climbing to the top of the country and all genre music charts at the same time. At just 23, the rising country pop artist Lefty has quickly emerged as one to watch, blending polished pop instincts with the kind of raw, vulnerable storytelling more commonly associated with country music, and Boston leans fully into that emotional core. With sold-out headline shows, a fast-growing online following, and a summer of major tour dates ahead, Boston may already be her breakthrough, but there's much more to come.

Country music star Kacey Musgraves has released the official music video for her sultry new track, Mexico Honey. The song has gained major attention from fans and became a breakout favourite off Musgraves' newest album, Middle of Nowhere, which was released back in April. The album served as a follow-up to her 2024 record, Deeper Well. The project includes collaborations with several major artists, including Willie Nelson and Miranda Lambert. The music follows Musgraves through a whirlwind love story, capturing the dreamy and carefree spirit of the song.

Carly Pearce has unveiled You Can Have Him, the latest preview of her forthcoming fifth studio album, Honest Woman. The release comes less than a month before the album is issued on the 28th of August, introducing another chapter in a career that has increasingly embraced classic country instrumentation while maintaining contemporary songwriting. The new single continues the music direction Pearce has outlined for Honest Woman, an album she says reconnects her with the music that first inspired her to pursue country music. You Can Have Him tells the story of leaving behind an unreliable relationship with humor rather than heartbreak, presenting a narrator who has already moved on. Honest Woman follows 2024's Hummingbird and continues a productive period that has seen Pearce consolidate her position as one of contemporary country's leading artists. The new record includes previously released songs Dream Come True, Church Girl, and She Don't, together with the Riley Green duet If I Don't Leave, I'm Gonna Stay. It also features collaborations with Dan Tominski and Molly Tuttle, reinforcing the bluegrass influences Pearce has increasingly embraced.

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1: 30 years after Strawberry Wine first captured the hearts of country fans around the world, Dina Carter is giving her signature hit A Bold New Lease of Life with its first ever official dance remix. Released as Strawberry Wine D-Rock Remix, the track sees Carter join forces with rising New York country electronic dance mix producer D-Rock, transforming one of the most beloved songs of the 1990s into an uplifting summer anthem without sacrificing the nostalgia that made it a classic in the first place. Rather than reinventing the song beyond recognition, D-Rock wisely keeps Carter's unmistakable vocal performance at the heart of the track. Around it, he builds shimmering synths, pulsing bass lines, and festival-ready beats, creating a crossover that feels equally at home on a country playlist or a late-night dance floor. The remix arrives on the anniversary of the song's original release in July 1996, offering both longtime fans and younger listeners a fresh way to experience one of country music's defining coming-of-age songs. The collaboration also reflects the growing popularity of country EDM, a movement that has exploded over the past few years by blending Nashville storytelling with electronic dance music. Few songs deserve the classic label more than Strawberry Wine, released as the lead single from Carter's landmark 1996 debut album, Did I Shave My Legs for This? It topped the Hot Country Songs chart, won the CMA Award for Single of the Year, and has since become one of the most enduring songs in modern country music. Its tale of first love, lost innocence and youthful nostalgia has earned it a place among Rolling Stone's 200 greatest country songs of all time and helped it surpass an astonishing 700 million streams worldwide. Reimagining a song with that kind of legacy is always a risk, but it also introduces one of country music's most cherished songs to a new generation, while giving longtime fans another reason to fall in love with it all over again.

Dina Carter introduces this week's My Legends of Country. Death is an inevitable truth for all people, but somehow it's even more tragic when it's unexpected, as was the case with country singers who died before their time. Keith Whitley's passing in 1989 at the young age of 33 reminds us of all the stars who left before we were ready to see them go. My Legends of Country.

opportune, creative and maverick characters in American music history, singer, songwriter, producer, engineer and song publisher Jack Cowboy Clement had an amazingly long and varied musical resume that included working with all manner of musicians, ranging from Louis Armstrong, Doc Watson and Frank Yankovic to U2, Johnny Cash and Townes Van Zandt. Clement was born in Whitehaven, Tennessee in 1931. He began playing music professionally during a 1948 to 1952 stint in the US Marines, working with the Stormans, Roy Clark and Jimmy Dean, and playing in a band called the Tennessee Troopers. In 1953, fresh out of the Marines, Clement and mandolin player Buzz Busby formed the bluegrass duo Buzz and Jack, the Bayou Boys. After some time in college, Clement settled in Memphis, where he started Fernwood Records with Slim Wallace, recording artists in Wallace's garage. And after hearing some tracks from these garage sessions in 1956, the legendary Sam Phillips of Sun Records hired Clement as an engineer and producer, as well as an occasional recording artist, a key architect of the famed Sun Sound. Clement worked with Jerry Lee Lewis, Carl Perkins, Roy Orbison, Johnny Cash and Charlie Rich at Sun Studios over the next 3 years, turning out some of the most famous and pivotal recordings in rock and roll history, before leaving in 1959 to set up his own summer record.

most notably with Chet Atkins at RCA. He started a song publishing company, Hall Clement Music, in 1961 with Bill Hall, and a year later pitched one of the new company's songs to country singer George Jones. The song, called She Still Thinks I Care, went on to hit the top of the country charts in 1962 and became Jones's signature tune. In 1964, a late night call from Johnny Cash led to Clement arranging the horns for Cash's Ring of Fire. In 1968, he began producing a series of albums for songwriter Townes Van Zandt. Jack Clement Studios, a then impressive and modern 16-track facility, opened its doors in Nashville in 1970 and promptly had a hit with Ray Stevens' Everything is Beautiful. By now a legend on his own terms, Clement worked with Don Williams and Waylon Jennings, among others, in the 1970s, and with Johnny Cash and John Hartford, again among others, in the 1980s. In 1988, he was approached by U2 to record an album back at the Old Sun Studios, and the result was the U2 album called Rattlin' Home. Clement began the new century as part of a performing trio with Billy Burnett and Sean Camp, and then began concentrating on his own records, releasing Guess Things Happen That Way in 2004 and Connect Set, and Shakespeare Was a Big George Jones Fan in 2005. Sadly, Jack Clement died of liver cancer at his home in Nashville on the 8th of August 2013. He was 82 years old.

Olivia Newton-John skillfully made the transition from popular country pop singer to popular mainstream soft rock singer, becoming one of the most successful vocalists of the 1970s in the process. The transition itself wasn't much of a stretch. Her early 70s hits, I Honestly Love You, Have You Never Been Mellow, were country only in the loosest sense, yet the extent of her success in both fields was remarkable. As a country singer, her first five charting singles all went top 10. Newton-John's sweet voice suited both country pop and the soft rock perfectly, which is what kept her at the top of the charts until the mid-1980s. After 1984, she was no longer able to reach the top 40, partially because of shifting musical tastes, and partially because she was unable to successfully record sexy dance pop, no matter how hard she tried. Nevertheless, her 70s and 80s hits remained soft rock and adult contemporary staples into the 1990s. Newton-John was born in Cambridge and raised in Melbourne. She tentatively entered show business at age 12 when she won a local Hayley Mills lookalike contest. Then she entered a television talent contest, winning the grand prize of a trip to London. In London, Newton-John recorded and released her first single, a version of Jackie DeShannon's Till You Say You'll Be Mine. Newton-John became part of Cliff Richard's touring show, appearing both as an opening act at his concerts and on his television series, It's Cliff. The exposure as a singer and comedian on the show helped Olivia's career immeasurably, and her first single, a version of Bob Dylan's If Not For You, became a top 10 hit in the UK in the spring of 1971. She released a full-length album in the US in 1973, Let Me Be There. The title track from the record became a huge hit, going gold in early 1974 and peaking in the top 10 country charts. Let Me Be There was so successful, it won the Grammy Award for Best Country Vocal Performance Female, much to the consternation of many members of Nashville's music industry. Let Me Be There was followed by four other top 10 country hits. Newton-John moved to Los Angeles in early 1975, and she won the Female Vocalist of the Year award from the Country Music Association. As a protest, several members quit the CMA. Ironically, Newton-John was already planning to move away from country. Her transformation into a mildly sexy pop singer was complete in 1978 when she starred in the movie version of the popular Broadway musical Grease. By the end of 1984, Newton-John had married actor Matt Latenzi and in 1986 gave birth to her daughter Chloe. She attempted to launch a comeback in 1988 with The Rumour, but the album was ignored. During the late 80s and 90s, she devoted herself to her family and business, as well as several environmental activist organisations. In 1992, Newton-John was diagnosed with breast cancer, and over the next year, she successfully underwent treatment for the disease. In 1994, she returned to recording, and a return to Nashville followed in 1998. Over the course of the 2000s, Newton-John pursued a number of charity works, mainly relating to cancer, including the opening of the Olivia Newton-John Cancer and Wellness Centre in Melbourne. In May 2017, it was announced that Newton-John's breast cancer had returned and spread to her lower back and to her bones and progressed to stage 4. On the 8th of August 2022, Newton-John died of cancer at her ranch in California. One of the most successful female entertainers in history, a Popular Choice Award for her role in Grease, Daytime Emmy and Golden Globe nominations, and sales of more than 100 million records. She was 73.

0: 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Maybe you'd like me to play one of your favourite tracks, you know, that special one that brings back a memory, or to make a dedication, then I will. Just let me know the track and very briefly why you'd like to hear it. Drop me an email to greywarriormusic@aol.com.
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0: And it's time for our requested line dance track. So, table out the kitchen, dancing shoes on, it's dance time. And our requested line dance track this week is from Barbara. It's for the line dance, Falling in Love. The music is from Post Malone's 2024 F1 Trillion album, the track, Falling in Love.

0: and we'll have a look at our local line dance charts, the top five this week, and we've two number fives. The first one, up from six last week to five this week, Role Model is The Dance, the track Be Her from Ella Langley. Equal five, last week's number five, Fever Dream is The Dance, the track of the same name from Alex Warren. No change at four, Opalite is The Dance, the track of the same name from Taylor Swift. Down from two to three this week, Bigger Houses is The Dance, the track of the same name from Dan and Shay. Up from three to two, One More for the Road is The Dance, the track of the same name from Keogh. No change at number one, it's still there, Dangerous Games is The Dance, the track of the same name from Justice B. Gorson.
1: Maybe you'd like me to play one of your favourite tracks, you know, that special one that brings back a memory, or to make a dedication, then I will. Just let me know the track and very briefly why you'd like to hear it. Drop me an email to greywarriormusic@aol.com.
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0: And my line dance choice this week is for The Dance, Tell 'Em About Tonight. The music is from Luke Combs' 2026 The Way I Am album, the track Tell 'Em About Tonight.

on the 21st of August, Zac Top will be releasing an EP titled Good Girl and Cowgirls. This two-track release will be his first new music of 2026, following his 2025 second album, Ain't In It For My Health, as well as a Christmas single, Blue Christmas, which was accompanied by an original Christmas tune and a cover of Dolly Parton's Hard Candy Christmas. Last week, Top posted a video of himself playing Good Girls and Cowgirls on his acoustic guitar, writing the acoustic version of the new track is live. Go check it out. He also summed up the song's message succinctly, writing, "Good girls go to heaven, cowgirls go wherever they want." Throughout the song, the divide between the so-called good girls and the cowgirls is defined, with good girls being made of sugar and spice, while cowgirls, he says, are made of whiskey and ice.

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1: Country music is well known for its collaborations, and there's no shortage of duets within the genre's lifespan. Johnny and June, Kenny and Dolly, Jones and Wynette. At first glance, Michael Carpenter's new single, No More Country Songs, sounds like a farewell to country music, but it couldn't be further from the truth. Released on the 11th of August, the new duet with longtime collaborator Abby Ferris was born from a throwaway comment Carpenter made while happily settled in what he jokingly calls his love bubble. Realizing he was so content he might struggle to write another country song, the phrase quickly evolved into a clever country love song, with Ferris helping shape the idea into its final form. Recorded at Carpenter's house studio in Sydney, Carpenter produced, mixed and mastered the track, performing almost every instrument himself, while his 17-year-old son Josh contributes the soaring lead guitar. Built around ringing guitars, rich harmonies and an infectious groove, No More Country Songs featuring Abby Ferris channels the melodic country pop of Vince Gill, Keith Urban and Little Big Town, while tipping its hat to the classic California rock sound. The chemistry between Carpenter and Ferris developed through years of writing and performing together shines throughout the track, delivering a warm, feel-good anthem that proves the best country songs don't always have to come from heartbreak.

0: songs.
1: Michael Carpenter and Abby Ferris introduced this week's music from the movies and stage shows.
2: And our music from the movies and stage shows this week comes from the legendary Forrest Gump, a 1994 American romantic comedy drama film directed by Robert Zemeckis and written by Eric Roth. It's based on the 1986 novel of the same name by Winston Groom and stars Tom Hanks, Robin Wright, Gary Sinise, Miketiti Williamson and Sally Field. The story depicts several decades in the life of Forrest Gump, played by Hanks, a slow-witted but kind-hearted man from Alabama who witnesses and unwittingly influences several defining historical events in the 20th century USA. The film differs substantially from the novel. Extensive visual effects were used to incorporate Hanks into archive footage and to develop other scenes. The soundtrack features songs reflecting the different periods seen in the film. The film was an enormous success at the box office. It became the top-grossing film in America released that year and earned over $677 million worldwide during its theatrical run, making it the second highest grossing film of 1994. The soundtrack sold over 12 million copies. Forrest Gump won the Academy Awards for Best Picture, Best Director, Best Actor for Hanks, Best Adapted Screenplay, Best Visual Effects, and Best Film Editing, and many award nominations. Forrest Gump is a simple man with a low IQ, but with good intentions. He is running through his childhood with his best and only friend, Jenny. His mama teaches him the ways of life and leaves him to choose his destiny. Forrest joins the army for service in Vietnam, finding new friends called Dan and Bubba. He wins medals, creates a famous shrimp fishing fleet, inspires people to jog, starts a ping pong craze, creates the smiley, writes bumper stickers and songs, donates to people, and meets the president several times. However, this is all irrelevant to Forrest, who can only think of his childhood sweetheart, Jenny Curran, who has messed up her life, although in the end, all he wants to prove is that anyone can love anyone. And the three tracks we've picked from the Forrest Gump soundtrack. The first one, On the Road Again, from Willie Nelson. The second one, Hank Williams with Lovesick Blues. And the third one, Running on Empty, from Jackson Browne.

0: So there were our three songs from the Forrest Gump soundtrack. The first one, Willie Nelson, who's on the road again. The second one, Hank Williams with Lovesick Blues. And Jackson Browne, he's running on empty.
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2: 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Maybe you'd like me to play one of your favourite tracks, you know, that special one that brings back a memory, or to make a dedication, then I will. Just let me know the track and very briefly why you'd like to hear it. Drop me an email to greywarriormusic@aol.com.
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0: Wesco is truly one to look out for. The singer-songwriter has a talent for blending country, soul and rock with swampy and ear-pleasing sounds into cohesive songs. With his latest release, Big Bad Love, Wesco moves away from the acoustic sounds first heard on his Familiar Spirits EP in favour of a country rock style. Big Bad Love, according to a recent press release, the track follows a Rolling Stone finally surrendering to love, where whiskey, wine, five and dime roses and a leather and lace shotgun rider spin a blue-collar romance into a rock-tinged country burner. If that isn't alluring, we don't know what is. Big Bad Love is a song to listen to, and if you've not yet jumped on Wesco's bandwagon, what are you waiting for?

Bottomland first garnered attention with performances around their home state of Texas, and have since amassed some 7.8 million global streams. The duo, comprised of Cannon Brands and Justin Gates, have recently signed a new Nashville record deal and released a new single, "We're About to Break Up."

Rising country pop artist Bella Lamb is turning up the heat this summer with the release of her single Boot First. Boot First is a playful, high-energy track centered around transformation and self-confidence. The narrative follows an awkward outsider evolving into a confident, carefree, cool girl at the heart of the party. It's a concept that mirrors the song's central message, embracing the moment, taking risks, and diving headfirst into life. Or, as Lamb puts it, doing it boot first.

excellent collection of songs today. The album announcement is accompanied by the release of Firstborn Daughter, a song that reflects the broader themes that underpin Leave on a Light, an album centered on gratitude, family, love, and the people who provide stability beyond a music career.

0: You've been listening this morning to Clark's Country here on Radio Leyland. I'd like to thank you for sharing your time with me today. As always, it's been a real pleasure. If you want to get in touch with a request or a dedication or anything about the show, do think about dropping me an email to, one word, greywarriormusic@aol.com. I hope you have a very happy week. Till next Saturday on Clark's Country, take care, stay safe. See y'all next week. Bye-bye.
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It was 1972, it was a double album, but they only pulled one hit single from it. Tumbling Dice there. Rolling Stones, Exile on Main Street was the album. Kinks and a classic, Waterloo Sunset from 1967. Welcome, I'm Mark Stafford. This is Stafford's World. Over the next few hours, we have a couple of song stories. Song stories from Tony Visconti, the producer behind David Bowie and Fashion. And Felix Cavalieri of the Rascals brings us the story behind one of their biggest American hits, How Can I Be Sure? And the writers sing them their way. We have the interesting and fascinating life of Malvina Reynolds to talk about as she brings us her take on a song she wrote that became a top 10 hit around the world for the Seekers in 1966. And last but not least, But They Did It First, original versions of one of Jim Steinman's million-selling songs, and it's not from Meatloaf. And Johnny Rivers gives us the original version of a 1960s hit for the Four Tops. All of that to come in the next 3 hours, including this. Look out for Christine McVie guesting on backing vocals on Bob Welch's Sentimental Lady. He, formerly of Fleetwood Mac, from his solo career, he redid his Sentimental Lady in 1978.

0: One of the best from Elvis, of course, in the ghetto. We'll do that for Jose Martinez. He sent me an email and it said, greetings from Monterey on the top. So I thought, oh, he must be talking about Monterey in California, a lovely place that I've been to on the Californian coast. But he was talking about the other one, the Monterey in Mexico, which is where he lives. Great fan of the oldies, so I'm sure you like that Elvis there. And before that, it was Bob Welch. He of Fleetwood Mac fame. He was there before Lindsey Buckingham and Stevie Nicks came along. And Sentimental Lady was part of his solo career. He got Christine McVie to help him out, so obviously they were still mates after he'd left Fleetwood Mac. Sentimental Lady there. Time for the first of two song stories today from Tony Visconti, producer of David Bowie.
1: We had a standing joke. David and I said, every time we went into the studio, we said, let's make, this will be our Sgt. Pepper's. Because, you know, Sgt. Pepper's was like the best Beatles album or the most produced or the trickiest and all that. And then after about two or three albums, we just made a joke, you know. We just say, okay, this will be our Sgt. Pepper's. And so we went in with Scary Monsters with the same joke, and you know what? It turned out really great, and the critics went nuts over it. It was, artists copied us. It started the New Romantic movement in London. It was just a breakthrough record on many, many levels, and it was kind of the three Berlin albums set that up. We learned a lot from those three Berlin albums, and we made this Scary Monsters. Every track is just, I love it. You know, I can say that I got everything done. You know, I got everything done that was in our heads. I got it. So here's a song that we were going to throw out. We were on the last day, we were mixing actually, and he said, I can't finish this song. And I said, you're crazy. It's such a great backing track. He wrote it with his rhythm section, Carlos Alomar, George Murray, and Dennis Davis. They jammed on this song in Jamaica. So until he wrote the lyrics, I sent him home to write the lyrics. They called the song Jamaica, so the hook was like, Jamaica. So you obviously know this is another song. We later put on Robert Fripp, famous guitarist, on guitar on what came out to be Fashion eventually. And a synthesizer, a keyboard player who you really hear here and there. So believe it or not, this was going to be thrown out. This is because he couldn't come up with a lyric. And God knows where he got it, but he came back the next day with Fashion. By the way, you'll hear a whoop, whoop, whoop, a backwards thing. The keyboard player we used had a sequencer, and believe it or not, that was his click track. I don't know why someone programmed this in to be a click track, but it was such a great sound that we started the song with it. And, you know, this is one of those decisions you make on the spot in the studio. You know, we didn't plan this. It was just right in front of us, and we used it. So here's what it turned into.

Absolutely love that. Alex Harvey, not the Scottish rocker, the other one. Alex Harvey, American singer-songwriter, To Make My Life Beautiful, 1971. Big hit in Holland, that was. And there's a great clip floating around on YouTube of Alex Harvey resplendent in a white suit, which doesn't fit his image at all. He's a bit of a country-ish guy, and I have no idea where the white suit came from. It's a clip from a benefit night for UNICEF, but put on by Dutch TV, and it just doesn't suit him. He looks more like Engelbert than a country rocker. Anyway, he's written some good songs along the way. He wrote Delta Dawn for Helen Reddy and Reuben James for Kenny Rogers, and a bunch of other songs, but that's one of his very best from 1971. Time for some classic soul, Marvin.

0: It's a very tough fight, isn't it, between Marvin Gaye's version of How Sweet It Is and the Junior Walker one as well. 50-50, I think, on that. Hi to Chris Richardson, who emails at mark@markstafford.co.uk. He's from Reading, and he's a Gordon Lightfoot fan, so we all are missing Gordon. What a great talent, and what a sad day when he went. So we'll dig out some Gordon Lightfoot for Chris when we return.
1: 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Whatever you do, don't go anywhere. Stafford's World will be back very shortly, right after these messages.
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6: Hi, this is Steve Miller.

qualifies as one of those I know I shouldn't but I love it moments on Stafford's World. Middle of the road and solely. I hated Chirpy Cheep Cheep with a great vengeance. One of my most hated songs of all time, but solely, that's not too bad at all. Middle of the road, of course. Gordon Lightfoot before that for Chris Richardson. Now, this is a band that sort of did pretty well in Europe. Again, Holland was a country that, the Netherlands was a song country that took Sailor to heart. First thing we ever heard from the band was this Traffic Jam.

Stafford's World with Slade's first UK number one, 'Cause I Love You, of course, from 1971. Sailor. Took a few years for them to cross over to Britain, but been doing well in the Netherlands before that. Traffic Jam, big hit in Holland in the 1970s. Now, Jackson Browne, great songwriter, great talent, and we have only in the history books for the UK one single hit from Jackson Browne, and it's a bit of a joke thing. If you know the full version of Stay, which became a single hit in Britain, for a single they chopped off the last couple of minutes of what was a big long epic from the album, which was the Loadout and Stay, and it was a live concert, and they just went into a funny little bit at the end which became Stay, and that sort of remains his only UK hit. But the Jackson 5 did it as well, and Jackson, I guess, was quite happy to have the royalties on this.

from the period just after he departed from the James Gang and was playing with a band called Barnstorm. It was really him and a few mates, though. A smoker you drink, the player you get. That was a taste of those great album titles that Joe gave us in the 1970s. Meadows, of course, from that. Jackson 5's Dr. My Eyes take on Jackson Brown in America. You got to hear that in your charts, but we didn't in Britain. Let's finish the first hour with this from Dexys Midnight Runners.

our way into hour two of Stafford's World. Dave Edmonds didn't do too well with that back in 1977. Here comes the weekend. The album was pretty good, though. Get It. Didn't sell that well, which is a bit of a shame. Before that, Hollies, of course, and Carrie Ann. Hello to Dave Young in Leeds. Haven't heard from him for ages and ages. Must be maybe a couple of years. Hi to hear from you again, Dave. Nice to have you along. Mark at markstafford.co.uk if you'd like to get in touch. As Dave knows, as he dropped me an email. Thank you for that, Dave. Let's do this for you. Dobie Gray.

0: start he was Ricky, and then as he grew up he dropped the Y off the end and became Rick. And a cool country rocker as well towards the later part of his career. Poor Little Fool, of course, Dobie Gray's Drift Away. What a great soul song that was.
1: You've heard the hit versions. Now it's time for the originals. This is Ah, But They Did It First on Stafford's World.
0: And we start with this one. It's a marathon. I warn you, it is a marathon. You might need two coffees to get through this. It is a Jim Steinman song that wasn't done by Meatloaf, wasn't done by Bonnie Tyler. It was done by Pandora's Box, which was a made-up group at the time, which was Jim getting together a load of great vocalists, female vocalists, and putting them together in a band called Pandora's Box. There was Ellen Foley, of course, from the early Meatloaf stuff, and Holly Sherwood, she did that Day by Day song. And Elaine Caswell appeared on Joe Jackson's Happy Ending in the 80s, but that's about all she did apart from this. She was taking the lead vocals on this. It's a song that became a million seller for Celine Dion in later years, but in 1989 she did it first, Elaine Caswell on vocals as part of the band Pandora's Box with the magical touch of Jim Steinman on It's All Coming Back to Me.

The magical writing and production of Jim Steinman, the band was Pandora's Box, put together for the album called Original Sin, which that came from. It's all coming back to me now. Celine Dion did the 90s version. Elaine Caswell is the voice on that. Second of the two today, Johnny Rivers. Now, Johnny Rivers was a good friend of Jimmy Webb's, and right at the start of his career, when he needed all the support he could get, Johnny was there helping him, and Johnny ended up doing the original versions of quite a few of Jimmy's early songs, including this one. It was top 10 in Britain in 1969 for the four tops, as Johnny Rivers does his original version of this, Do What You Gotta Do. Ah, but he did it first, Johnny Rivers.

Sort of gets forgotten as a hit for the Four Tops, but it's one of my favourite Four Tops hits in that period when they were trying to do a few different things, including that covering Jimmy Webb's Do What You Gotta Do. They also covered Jimmy Webb's MacArthur Park, had a massive go at it and sliced it into two parts and put it on an album, released as a single. Actually, we didn't do very well because we'd already by then had the Richard Harris version of that. It's Stafford's World. I'm Mark Stafford, and these are Cream.

0: Welsh Rockers, The Alarm, one of the best things from them, probably the very best thing from them, many would say that. 68 Guns from them, and the final single to come from Cream was Badge, of course. We're back with some Neil Diamond in a minute.
1: Stafford's World will be back in a moment. Don't go anywhere.
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They were coming to the end of that purple patch of theirs, started in 1968, went all the way into the early 70s. That was one of the final hits for Creedence Clearwater Revival and Have You Ever Seen the Rain? And a Neil Diamond song before it, there was an American hit for Deep Purple. They rocked it up. Sounds pretty good in the Neil Diamond version. They did a slightly different take, rocked it a bit, and had a top 40 hit in America. Now, Elton John albums, you had your good ones, you had your great ones, and you had the even better than great ones. I put this really in the top category, but a lot of people would talk about other Elton John ones and maybe overlook Captain Fantastic and the Brown Dirt Cowboy. Caribou was the album before this, and I never really liked Caribou all that much. It was a bit weak on the song front, but Captain Fantastic, every track on this is nothing but wonderful. Check it out if you haven't done it. It's probably located in the cheapo bins these days, probably $4.99 or something like that from your local record store or online, of course. Elton John, Captain Fantastic, and Better Off Dead.

The Talking Heads career was far too short for me. After that, David Byrne went off to experiment and do strange things and never really got it all back together, did he? Talking Heads, of course, And She Was, Elton John, Captain Fantastic and the Brown Dirt Cowboy was the album, and Better Off Dead. I could have picked anyone from that album. Very good stuff on that 1975 album. Time for the writers sing them their way. A lady called Malvina Reynolds. What makes Malvina interesting is the type of thing she did, and on top of all that, the fact that she didn't write anything at all that was any success, or didn't even start writing until she was virtually 60 years old. And she was nearly 60 when she put out her first successful song. She wrote them and other people sang them. The first thing she wrote was Little Boxes. Pete Seeger took that upon himself to have a bit of a hit with that, and covered by a lot of people over the years. Little Boxes, although it doesn't immediately scream at you, is a bit of a protest song. It's a protest about how stereotyped the world is and how boxed in we are into our little lives. And Little Boxes, done by Pete Seeger as a protest song. Later on, she wrote What Have They Done to the Rain for the Searchers. That's about an anti-nuclear war song, hidden there really in terms of the subtle lyrics there. So Malvina was turning these out and having some success, and a little bit later she sort of softened up and started writing more sort of mellowy stuff and poppy stuff, including this one, Morning Town Ride. Seeker's had a massive hit with it, but Malvina did it a few years later on an album where she covered her own songs. So the writers sing them their way. Malvina Reynolds, Morning Town Ride.

Gilbert's is unbeatable, isn't it, as a version, but Burton Cummings of the Guess Who does a good cover of it. I've also played an Yvonne Elliman version, which is pretty good as well. Not many other people have had a go at Nothing Rhymed. Malvina Reynolds before that, her songs have been done by many, many people, and that was Morning Town Ride, her version of the song she wrote for the Seekers. A couple more to finish the second hour. Let's do these two. I will do these for Richard Thorne, who's back in touch again after a big gap at mark@markstafford.co.uk. Thanks for getting in touch there, Richard. Cufflinks to come when Judy comes around from 1969, and a bit of rock, the original of Bob Seger's Rosalie.

Swedish band who did much better in America in the 80s. There were a few of those, weren't they? The Fix, One Thing Leads to Another. And it was Ramsey Lewis, of course, and Wade in the Water. Into hour three of three from Stafford's World. Boomtown Rats, great song this. This was sort of the point where they were getting subtly better. A bit smooth around the edges, wasn't it? Massive hit.

0: Hamburg's Galveston. We'll do that for Hugh Slavin, who's in Osmington Mills in Dorset. Gets back to me after a long gap. He'd emailed me over a year ago and got back to me now. And as he emailed me, he said to me, I really do appreciate the fact that you reply to drunkards like me. Not me, him. He was talking about himself. He said he was under the influence of pastis this time around, so he wasn't sure if he'd get to the end of the email, but he did. Likes his oldest, so hi to you there. Thanks for getting in touch. mark@markstafford.co.uk. Second of the two song stories today comes from Felix Cavalieri of the Young Rascals, one of the writers as well of their material. Young Rascals, or Rascals as they got to become later on, and How Can I Be Sure? Story behind that.
1: How can I be sure? Well, I'm proud of that one too. You know, I wrote that, of course, with my partner there, Eddie, and I didn't realize that he had so much trouble with writing it that he asked his brother to help him out with it. I didn't know that till 20 years later. But, you know, the idea got across, you know, and basically the music, as I say, is an example of the classical training, you know. Yeah, well, that whole group of songs were inspired by a relationship that I had at the time. Like, up until, you know, from I've Been Lonely Too Long all the way till How Can I Be Sure, when I realized, wait a second, I'm kind of young to get married. Like, maybe I should think about this, you know, for a minute. And then we kind of changed to get a little bit more, I hate to say political, but more conscious now about the world, you know. You know, being in the music business is very volatile, to say the least. Yeah. You know, you're only as good as your last record, and that's a heck of a way to live. Whereas people who are like in medicine, or, you know, like my family was mostly in medicine, they're doctors the rest of their lives. You know, I mean, you know, you're a doctor, period. But with us, you could be gone and unheard of within 6 months, a year, year and a half. So it kind of throws you, you know, your balance, you know, and so you need answers, especially as a young, you know, because I was early 20s, you know. So I got my answers, let's put it like that.

Well, Born to Run was a flop here in Britain, and so were all of Bruce's early 70s singles. Found it in the 10p bins, you know, in those that era, there were like singles that were dumped for 10p. And I remember seeing loads of copies of Born to Run, because there's a lot of promotion for Bruce going on at the time, and it wasn't really working. And it wasn't until Hungry Heart that he had a British top 40 hit later on in the 70s. Young Rascals before that, and How Can I Be Sure? Of course, we had the David Cassidy version later on, and he did it as well, but that's the best version for me of the Rascals, How Can I Be Sure. 1968, Cowsills, American family band, clean and, well, as an image, fronted image, they were very clean, but they weren't really, they were a bit druggy on the edges, but you wouldn't have known from the publicity in the 60s.

0: Blondie's Sunday Girl and those drugsters, the Cow Seals and Indian Lake. Lovely single, that, 1968. Now, these two go very nicely together. It's Buffy Samory and Moonshot and a bit of a ELO, and they mash together very nicely. It's a mashup when we return.
1: 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Stafford's World will be back very shortly after these messages. Whatever you do, don't go anywhere.
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I thought it worked together quite well, didn't it? It went very nicely. Buffy Sainte-Marie's title to her 1972 album Moonshot, title track to that, and ELO's Time album and Ticket to the Moon. Last of the emails, hello to Richard Mortara, who's in Chichester in West Sussex. He's a big fan of David Gates and Bread and enjoyed the Clouds Rain Suite that I played recently. Also says he really loves this.

gal like you never done before. And it ain't no use in calling out my name, gal, I can't hear you anymore.

From the time that he was winding up just about every folk purist with his new style and new take on folk music, Bob Dylan rocking it up a bit from the early 60s, of course, just around the corner, he was to wind them all up even more by daring to electrify the world of folk in later years. Before that, it was some music for Richard Mortara, who's in Chichester in West Sussex, and it was Bread's the Guitar Man, of course. We have a couple more to finish off this hour and finish off the show. I was talking about Jackson Browne not having a UK hit earlier, and I played Dr. My Eyes, the Jackson 5 hit single in Britain of his song, and I thought I've got to dig out some Jackson Browne as well. We'll do this very shortly, The Pretender from Jackson Browne, and also this before it, Peter Sarstedt and Frozen Orange Juice, and that'll finish another staff as well.

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1: Alan Nicklin's Guilty Pleasures.
2: Hello, Alan Nicklin here, ready for some more Guilty Pleasures, then our weekly two-hour trip back in time to play you some of those songs you don't hear very often, and others that are so good you just want to turn up the radio and say, oh wow, what a song. This week, a couple of number threes. We'll go album tracking, and it missed the UK top 40, but was a top five hit in Ireland. We'll get to those just a little bit later. Let's start with a song that was in a movie.
1: Alan Nicklin's Guilty Pleasure.

Alan Nicklin's Guilty Pleasures with the Four Seasons from Newark, New Jersey, Down the Hall. A song that went to number 34 in the UK in 1977, but surprisingly stalled at number 65 in America. Before that, Bill Medley from California and Jennifer Warnes from Seattle, I've Had the Time of My Life, a song that was in the movie Dirty Dancing, which starred Patrick Swayze and Jennifer Grey. This hit number one in America, Canada, Australia and the Netherlands. In the

0: If Only I Could. Sydney Youngblood from San Antonio, Texas, with a UK number 3 in 1989, and it'll be in your head for the rest of the day. A track from Count My Blessings soon, and Elton John plays next on Guilty Pleasures.
1: This is Guilty Pleasures.

matters to me. Curtis Stigers from Boise, Idaho, with a track from Count My Blessings. A UK number 6 and surprisingly an American number 98 in 1992. Before that, Elton John with a track from Breaking Hearts. Sad songs say so much. A number 4 in Australia and Canada. It hit number 7 in the UK in 84. Now on Guilty Pleasures, let's do a couple of number 3s.

0: couple of songs that hit number three on Guilty Pleasures. There is Eric Clapton with a track from Slow Hand, Lay Down Sally, an American and Canadian number three in 78. And before that, from The Works, I Want to Break Free, Queen, a UK number three in 84.
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4: Alan Nicklin's Guilty Pleasures.

the songs that filled the dance floors on Guilty Pleasures, there is the band Freeze from London with Southern Freeze, a UK number 8 in 81. And Madonna, Lucky Star before that, a number 4 in America, number 8 in Canada, and number 14 in the UK in 84.

0: Alan Nicklin. This is Guilty Pleasures, and we're album tracking with Eagles' Desperado, the title track of their 1973 album, a song that got a huge amount of radio airplay, but it was never a single release. And before that, Katie Tunstall from Scotland, Suddenly I See. That was on the album Eye to the Telescope. Keep it here then, a band from Georgia and some Motown magic next.
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2: Alan Nicklin's Guilty Pleasures.

there's a song you don't hear on the radio very often. The SOS Band from Atlanta, Georgia. The Finest from the album Sands of Time. A number 13 in New Zealand and number 17 in the UK in 85. But yep, should have got higher. And before that, Four Tops, Standing in the Shadows of Love. Some Motown magic, 1966. And a number 6 in the UK and America. We'll kick off our number 2 then with a track from Man on the Line and A Million Seller. 1979 now then on Guilty Pleasures, and a number 1 in Spain, number 2 in Australia, number 4 in the UK, and number 10 in America for Leif Garrett.

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3: 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It's 1985 and a New Zealand and German number two. It hit number four.

0: Alan Nicklin's Guilty Pleasures.
1: Alan Nicklin here, ready for our number two of this week's Guilty Pleasures. Then, this hour, it missed the UK top 40, but was a top five hit in Ireland, and some Canadian number ones. We'll get to those just a little bit later. Let's start with a

Play on Emotion. There is Chris de Burr with a track from Man on the Line. This one hit number 5 in Ireland and Switzerland and went to number 12 in Germany. Got a lot of UK radio airplay, but surprisingly stalled out at number 44 in the UK and America. Before that, from the album Glass Houses, A Million Seller. It's still rock and roll to me, Billy Joel. This hit number 1 in Canada and America,

0: This Is Your Life, a UK number 16 for them in 1991. Keep it here then, a track from Get Close and a song that record buyers in Canada sent to number one. Next.
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5: This is Guilty Pleasures.

to Her. There are the Pretenders with a track from Get Close. This went to number 7 in Australia and number 8 in the UK in 87. And before that, from Toronto, Canada, Dan Hill, Sometimes When We Touch. Record buyers in Canada sent this to number 1. It went to number 3 in America and number 13 in the UK. And

0: lead guitarist in Kiss and New York Groove. This is a cover of a 1975 UK number 9 hit by the band Hello, which wasn't an American hit. Ace Frehley's version went to number 13 stateside. And before that, Kiss with a track from Dynasty, I Was Made for Loving You. This sold over a million, went to number 1 in Canada, New Zealand and the Netherlands. It hit number 11 in America, but surprisingly stalled out at number 50 in the UK in 79.
1: This is Alan Nicklin's Guilty Pleasures.

couple of floor fillers on Guilty Pleasures. From New York, there is Evelyn Champagne King, Love Come Down, from the album Get Loose. A UK number 7 and an American number 17 in 82. And before that, the Pearson Family, 5-star, with their biggest UK hit, Rain or Shine, a UK number 2 in 86.

0: I'm Alan Nicklin, this is Guilty Pleasures, and he is Tommy James from Dayton, Ohio, with the title track of his 1979 album, Three Times in Love. An American number 19 in 1980, that sadly wasn't a UK top 40 hit. And before that, from Austin, Texas, Fastball, The Way. A number one in Canada, and number 21 in the UK in 1998. Keep it here then, a song from the 70s you don't hear on the radio very often, and a guy from Alabama next.
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Helen Nicklin's Guilty Pleasures with a song about you haven't heard on the radio for ages. Her name is Ruby Winters from Louisville, Kentucky. Come to Me, a UK number 11 in 1978. And before that, from Alabama, Percy Sledge, When a Man Loves a Woman, an American and Canadian number 1 and UK number 4 in 1966. And it was back in the UK charts in 1987 when it hit number 2. 1984 now then, and a track from Junk Culture that hit number 5 in the UK for Orchestral Manoeuvres in the Dark, Locomotion.

0: Alan Nicklin's Guilty Pleasures.
1: It's time now for a Guilty Pleasures Extra. It's 1988 and a track from The Innocents that went to number 11 in the UK and number 12 in America for Erasure, Chains of Love.

Welcome to 60s Music Memories. Here we go again. Welcome to 60s Music Memories. Here we go again.

0: Here we go again on the Hall of Fable. The Struth hit the Hall of 1964. And it's gossip and started. Hello, welcome. I'm Ruth Chalk.
1: And from me, I'm Brad Joss. Great to hear again. And you can stay with us the next time. I really hope so, because here we go again. But there, it's up to you.

0: is up to, and 1970 hit the artist formerly known as Rick Nails. And record star written. He formally dropped the wine his 12th birthday in May 1961. And interesting, Campbell did get and back vocal on that track.
1: Hit for

0: put it behind your ear. It's hard to see that. I'll send you a picture.
1: Well, Dancer Bolero.
0: No, now listen, Keith.
1: Thank you.
0: I couldn't live without your love.
1: Oh, really?
0: No comment. Here's Julie Clark.
1: It's too late.

0: A song written by Tony Hatch and Jackie Trent, who were a bit of an item, as they say, in celebrity circles back in 1966. I Couldn't Live Without Your Love by Petula Clark, backed by The Breakaways. Are you listening, John Hardy? Made number six in 66.
1: Yes, he loves the backing groups, doesn't he? Yeah, our friend John.
0: BBs.
1: Yes. Well, it's instrumental time now, and this is a familiar theme tune. Over time, it's been used by several radio stations and DJs in the UK. Do you remember this?

0: the very talented French musician and composer Mark Wirtz composed and produced that familiar track. It's our featured instrumental for this week.
1: Yes, and it's called A Touch of Velvet, A Sting of Brass, and it's credited to Mood Mosaic, and it featured even more notable English backing singers, the Ladybirds. Well, now look out, it's Marvin and Mary.

0: This is 60s Music Memories with Keith and Ruth Bradshaw, and that record was on Tamla Motown, and you'll find it on a 1964 album of duets simply called Together. I think, Ruth, you featured that at one time.
1: Yeah, I did.
0: Yeah, the singers are Mary Wells and Marvin Gaye, two of our favourite Tamla voices, Once Upon a Time.
1: And in the charts this week in August 1966, this next track was at number one.

0: The Trogs with their chart topper with A Girl Like You.
1: And next, a song from that great EP, Magical Mystery Tour. It is, of course, The Beatles.

0: A very familiar Lennon McCartney song about a solitary figure, the one named in the title, who is not understood by others, but is actually wise. A bit like me, really, I think. Anyway, the fool.
1: You mean you're not understood, but you're actually wise?
0: Underneath it all, yes.
1: Yeah. Oh, well, time will tell.
0: Yes, that's the fool on the hill.
1: Moving on quickly. 50s flashback now, and a single from Lonnie Donegan and his Skiffle Group. It was written by Lonnie. It's a story song, and it makes quite a claim, as in, nobody loves like an Irishman.

0: all the way from 1957, our 50s flashback, Lonnie Donegan and Nobody Loves Like an Irishman. And I wouldn't know about that.
1: Thank goodness.
0: Not being Irish. So, thank you.
1: No, you're not. Anyway. Although, no. Anyway, I need to move on. Now, here's the Everly Brothers.

0: A top 20 hit in 1962 for Don and Phil, the Everly Brothers. No one can make my sunshine smile.
1: Oh dear, well that's as well. I'm gonna make you love me, it says here.

0: 3 minutes of Motown Magic, a joint soul single from two supergroups combined, Diana Ross and the Supremes with the Temptations, with I'm Gonna Make You Love Me, a huge international hit in early 69.
1: Brilliant. And next up from earlier in our decade, it's the one and only Billy Fury, I Will.

0: 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We are
1: Sophie
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1: Ruth is our gran.
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0: lasts for just under 2 minutes, and it's a debut hit for the Small Faces, their take on Doris Troy's What You Gonna Do About It.
1: What You Gonna Do About It? Well, next I'm going to play a Tamla Motown song that was a hit in America, but I don't think it was released as a single over here. The Marvelettes.

0: a song written and produced by Smokey Robinson, The Marvelettes, and the hunter gets captured by the game. An interesting concept.
1: Well, it is. I'd say a big yes to that if it involves those very smoky trophy hunters who go around shooting elephants and lions and giraffes and posting pictures on social media, you know, with one foot on the body of their prey. Well, that's just a mini rant from me. Better move on. Craig Douglas.

0: A successful British cover of a Drifters hit from Craig Douglas, When My Little Girl Is Smiling.
1: Nice. And next, a British band that started out at a hairdressing salon in Hackney, London. They consisted of salon owner Martin Murray, two friends, and salon assistant, who was Anne Honey Lantry. She was on drums. And they became the Honeycombs, and they had a million seller with their first record. This one.

0: The Honeycombs and Have I the Right? And now,
1: Ruth Bradshaw's album of the week.
2: My album this week is entitled Tops With Me by Helen Shapiro. Of course, while Helen, she was still a teenager in the early 60s, and she was one of Britain's most successful female singers, with a voice described by AllMusic as possessing the maturity and sensibilities of someone far beyond their teen years. She recorded two 1961 UK chart toppers. Do you know what those were, Keith?
0: I do.
2: And they were?
0: Oh, they were Walking Back to Happiness.
2: Yes.
0: And You Don't Know.
2: Correct. And that was when she was just 14 years old.
0: And I saw her then at Mock and Winter Gardens.
2: Really?
0: Yes.
2: In when? 1961?
0: Oh, around about that time, yes. She's good.
2: Well, Tops With Me is her debut album, released in 1962, and was her most successful album, reaching number 2 in the UK Albums Chart. And she was accompanied by Martin Slavin and his orchestra, and as the title suggests, it comprised cover versions of songs which had already been hit singles for other artists, Top Pops, or simply Tops in the slang of the day. These include songs like Little Devil, Will You Love Me Tomorrow, Beyond the Sea, Lipstick on Your Collar, I Love You, Sweet Nothings. Well, my first choice is this familiar track, given rather different treatment.

0: Because They're Young. Well, it was written by Aaron Schroeder and Don Costa and Wally Gold. And, of course, well, we know it better as...
1: Well, as an instrumental by Duane Eddy, it was a huge hit, wasn't it?
0: It was.
1: Without
0: it,
1: words.
0: It appeared on his 1960 album, A Million Dollars Worth of Twang. Well, did you like Helen's version?
1: Yeah, it's very powerful, wasn't it?
0: It is. Very early 60s.
1: Brilliant.
0: Well, my second choice...

Well, you'll remember, I think, that this song, You Got What It Takes, was a 1959 single by Marv Johnson, which in the US reached number 2 on the Black Singles Chart and number 10 on the Billboard Hot 100 early in 1960. And in the UK, it reached a high of number 7. But the original recording of You Got What It Takes was by Bobby Parker in 1958. And he claims to have written the song, and his name is on the 1958 recording, but later versions credit Berry Gordy, Gwen Gordy, Billy Davis, and sometimes Marv Johnson. So, I'll leave it with you. That was my album this week, Tops With Me by Helen Shapiro.

0: Did I tell you about my Aussie mate, Ruthie?
1: Well, he had a policeman as a mate last week.
0: Well, this is my friend from Australia.
1: Okay.
0: He was telling me that he hasn't seen his twin brother since he left Australia. Yeah, they were separated at Perth.
1: Oh.
0: Oh, what?
1: Well, normally my reaction to any supposedly jokes that you want to tell me.
0: Well, that was a great record. It was Jackie Wilson and his big hit, Higher and Higher, and in brackets, Your Love is Lifting Me.
1: Yeah, well, I'm not sure about your jokes lifting me.
0: Okay.
1: But, you know, we have different opinions. Well, let's move on to They Had It Covered Now. And here we play the original version of a song often covered by others and often with greater success. This is Bob Dylan and I Shall Be Released.

0: In this week's They Had It Covered slot, Bob Dylan with I Shall Be Released. It was released in 1967 and has been covered many, many times by artists many and varied.
1: Now let's have some good loving from those young rascals. 1, 2.

0: Young Rascals and their American number one, Good Lovin'. The Young Rascals were a successful blue-eyed soul band led by Felix Cavalier, and they came from Garfield in New Jersey.
1: Yeah, well, a long way from New Jersey is Crumpsall in North Manchester, where Fred Garrity and Elsie Clines were living in the 1940s. Well, their son Fred, Freddie Garrity, was, well, I suppose that's Fred Jr., isn't it? Freddie Garrity, he was to team up with the Dreamers to form a very successful band, and here they are.

0: Freddy and the Dreamers, if you're going to make a fool of somebody. Now, I wouldn't dream of making a fool out of anybody.
1: Of course not.
0: Oh, look, it's... The Spot
1: Spot. Can you name, recognise and spot who gets the credit on this next record? It's an American single and a follow-up to a big hit. That's the clue. But can you unravel...

0: time's up now. Was that a difficult one? I never know. Well, that's our...
1: The Spot Spot.
0: And the song is called Neon Rainbow.
2: And it's a song about the bright neon signs and flashing lights that make even the city's coldest nights seem warm. It's the follow-up to the international hit, The Letter. Yes, it's Memphis blue-eyed soul group, The Box Tops. Wow, I think that's immense work, excellent work. If you spotted The Box Tops.

0: Written, performed by Smokey Robinson and his fellow Miracles, with Smokey on lead vocals, it's another American million-selling gold record on the Tamla Motown label, of course.
1: Of course. And now the one-hit wonder, and this is a cover of a favourite song by John Sebastian and the Loving Spoonful. This version made our top 40 in 1966. Let's have another test. Can you remember the name of this group?

0: one-hit wonder. Well, you may remember the song Younger Girl was made famous by The Loving Spoonful, but the band on this occasion is an American group. They had a few hits in the States, but only one minor one here. That one.
1: And, for information, they were called The Critters.

0: Well, dear listener, let me take a moment to tell you about our next show. The next edition of 60s Music Memories will be a summer special. It won't be particularly summery, but it is still summer, and it's a special. And we're calling it You're the Ones. And I'm going to leave that out there for you to work out what you think the theme might be. It might not be as obvious as you think. You're the Ones. See if you can join us next time for that. Well, that was on the Famous Stax Records, that last record. Famous Stax Records label, a single taken from the album Memphis Queen. Carla Thomas singing, I Like What You're Doing To Me.
1: Yeah, I like that. Mm. Might have to feature that album sometime.
0: Good
1: idea.
0: Yeah.
1: Well, now, two 60s music memories back to back. First, Bobby Darin.

0: This week in 1964, that record, Kissing Cousins, was in the UK top 20. It was Elvis Presley, of course. And before that, Bobby Darin and Things.
1: Yes, and look at the time, time's marching on. Well, that was a big hit in August 64. A bit later in our decade, a big hit in the summer of 69, Thunderclap Newman and Something in the Air to Take Us Home.

0: Well, our time's run out now. That's Thunderclap Newman and Something in the Air.
1: And that's it for us this week. 2 hours of tunes, and it's time to say goodbye. Thank you so much for being with us. We couldn't do it without you. We'll be back next week, hopefully. So it's goodbye from me, Ruth Bradshaw.
0: Yes, and I'm Keith Bradshaw. Same for me. Thanks for listening. We've finished, but don't switch off. There's lots more music coming up after us. And don't forget, next week, you're the ones. But for now, from Ruth.
1: Bye-bye.
0: And from me, take care. Stay safe. Goodbye.

Hello, good evening campers. It's good to be back in the driving seat. How's your week been? Are you surviving or just hiding from the kids? Bless them all. Well, as we are knee deep in the summer holidays, it is appropriate that I begin the show this week with a genre called Southern Carolina beach music. General Johnson championed it back in the day, and this track pretty much says it all. From the Chairmen featuring General Norman Johnson, from 1980 on Surfside Records, The Sound of the South on the Beach. Welcome to Soul Selections.

some production on that album, 1974. Tom Brock, I Love You More and More. That was a track off that one album that he cut, Naked as the Day I Was Born, arranged by Gene Page and produced by Barry White on the 20th Century imprint. And apart from five singles, 10 sides, they were Tom Brock's only recordings. He was songwriting, wrote tracks for Gloria Scott, A Case of Too Much Lovemaking, but that one album on its own, it's worth a fortune, but every single track on there is exceptional. 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Soul Selections is keeping the live alive in 2026, one gig at a time, supporting local vocal and keeping the grassroots live music venues alive is vital. The intimate spaces which are breeding grounds for the raw talent and heartbeats of our communities. If we don't go to the gigs and support these artists, these hubs will permanently close. And live music does operate on a strict use it or lose it mentality. And what better way over the summer holidays if you want to keep the live music alive and treat the kids as well. On Sunday the 30th of August, 12 until 9 o'clock at Monton Sports Club in Eccles, is the Monton Sport and Pop Festival. And they've catered for the family. They've got some great acts on. There are live sets from Kenny Thomas, Odyssey and Stacks of Soul, plus lots of other things that are going on that bank holiday Sunday, getting you ready to get your head around a new school term. Keeping the live alive in 2026. Support where you can, when you can. And as Odyssey are on top billing, you'll be doing a little bit of this, using it up and wearing it out.

That's the Monton Soul and Pop Festival 2026 on the 30th of August, being held at the Monton Sports Club, Eccles in Manchester, M39EH. Soul selections, keeping the live alive in 2026, one gig at a time.

0: The Gaslight from 1970, I Can't Tell a Lie, on the indie record label Grand Junction. The arrangement was by Sonny Sanders. He was out of the Motown stable. And the group as a whole released 5 singles, 10 sides. And the writing credits go to Marvin Figgins. And the track before that from 1974 on the A&M label by Carl Graves, Baby Hang Up the Phone. Well, I guess you'll be hungry by now. It's time for the big fat Philly Club Sandwich. Jam-packed with the sound of Philadelphia, Gamble and Huff took the Philly soul sound to a whole new level. It wasn't fully formed in 1971 when they opened the doors to Philadelphia International Records, but the blueprint was there. And this week, in my club sandwich, it's a Linda Creed and Tom Bell rap. Their writing collaboration was second to none, and what they produced together is nothing short of legendary. When you get the Philly combo right, the results are mouthwatering. And the 3 tracks that I'm bringing you this week, none of them are on the Philadelphia International label. They're all from 1973, so Philadelphia International was up and running, but Tom Bell and Linda Creed were independents, so they could sell their songs to who they liked. And my Philly Club Sandwich this week has 3 tracks that have been penned by Linda Creed and Tom Bell. They all feature the MFSB band, Joe Tarzia, Bobby Eli, crafting the sound of Philadelphia, even though they're not on the PIR label. And first up is Ronnie Dyson, I Think I'll Tell Her. Followed by The Stylistics, a great track off the Rock and Roll Baby LP called Make It Last. And Tom Bell and Linda Creed are singing backing vocals on this Stylistics track. In actual fact, Tom Bell did the production and he only wanted Russell Tompkins Jr. to sing on the first couple of albums that the Stylistics released. They brought in other vocals like the Sigma Sweethearts, Bunny Siegler, Kenny Gamble even, Phil Hurt, Carl Helm, because they didn't want the other members of the Stylistics to sing, because it has been noted that he didn't like their voices. Anyway, they made a good living out of it, didn't they? And number 3, New York City, on the Chelsea imprint, Quick, Fast, In a Hurry. That's my big fat Philly Club sandwich. Enjoy.
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one of the most successful and influential collaborations as songwriters in soul music history. There'll be another Big Fat Philly Club sandwich on your plate next week. There's 25 years difference in the release on these next two tracks, 2002 and 1977. Let's see how it goes. I don't think you'll have any trouble guessing which one's which.

Yeah, you got that right. The Joneses was from 1977. Gary Pynchon, Glenn Doughty, who gets the writing credits on that. Harold Taylor, Jim Richardson and Stu Davidson make up that group. And that was in Love Again on the Epic label. And previous to that, 2002, the homegrown soul singer Ebony Aleen in Love With a Stranger on the OK label. 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It's You Choose time. You choose. This is where I choose two tracks, which are the same but different. One is the original and the other is a cover. And you choose which one you like. It's not a competition, but I do like to know which one you prefer. I play them back to back and you can place your vote on the Radio Leyland Facebook page. And the track I've chosen this week is called I Get Lifted, written by Harry Wayne Casey and Richard Finch, who make up the group Casey and the Sunshine Band. It's from 1974. Harry and Richard offered this track to George McRae because neither of them could reach the high notes that they felt that this record needed. So George McRae was the first to release it in 1974 on TK Records. It was on his debut album, Rock Your Baby, which was again produced by Harry Casey and Richard Finch. And then in 1975, they decided to record it themselves. So which one will you choose? The original by George McRae, I Get Lifted, or the cover by Casey and the Sunshine Band? You choose.

0: 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I think the difference is woo, if you ask me. So which one will you choose? You know the drill, place your vote.
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0: John Edwards, A Look on Your Face, 1972 on the Bell imprint. Joined the Spinners in 1977 till 2000, when he had to retire on health grounds. I'd like to give a mention about this time to the Jazz Funk Friday Soul Brothers, Colin Horniman and Howard Whiteside, bringing you all the funkalicious vintage sounds and new releases. And my offering to the Jazz Funk Friday gods this week is from a guy called Larry Young. Released his first album in 1966 called the Unity Album, and he was actually one of the first to develop an effect on the Hammond organ by manipulating the stops. So if you like complex jazz experimentation, that album is for you. Well, this is from 1975 on the Arista label. And if you like jazz funk, I know this will move your groove. This is from Larry Young's Fuel LP, Turn Off the Lights.
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The Realistics, How Can I Forget, from 1973 on the Brunswick imprint. Co-written by a rockabilly songwriter from Louisiana, Jimmy Roy, who was a group member with Ron Martinez, Bobby Wilson, Jerome Gilbert and Charles Menkins. That was their debut single. They only cut six sides and they went to school with Denise Williams. And they obviously went down different soul lanes. 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It's time for the featured artist. And the featured artist is William Pookie Hart, the founding member of the Delphonics. He was born in Washington, D.C., the 17th of January, 1945, and the family moved to North Philadelphia as part of the post-war migration, seeking better opportunities in the northern cities. So William spent almost all of his formative years in North Philadelphia. Wilbur, his brother, who would become his musical partner, was born 2 years later in 1947. His parents, Wilson and Iretha Hart, they raised 8 children. And like many African-American families back in the day, music wasn't something you simply listened to. It was a part of everyday life, singing at home with the family, in church, around the neighborhood. And Philadelphia in the 50s was a hotbed for gospel, doo-wop, jazz, R&B harmony groups, alive with youngsters rehearsing under street lamps, on their doorsteps, trying to be the next hit group like the Moonglows, the Flamingos, the Cadillacs. There was a lot of musical competition. The place was awash with talent. William was studying at Overbrook High School in Philadelphia, where the new vocal group seemed to appear every week. And he made lasting friendships with two guys who would eventually become members of a group William would form in 1965, the Delphonics, Randy Kane and Richie Daniels. None of these young men could have imagined that they'd be laying the foundations as one of the defining groups in Philadelphia soul. Now, William wasn't just interested in becoming a singer, even though he was blessed with a remarkable falsetto voice at a very young age. He wanted to write songs. And as a teenager, when his mates were playing hoops, he was writing lyrics, working out melodies. He was taking it all in, figuring it out musically, because that was his passion. He sang with several local groups, eventually settling in with a group called the Four Gents. Every rehearsal and every performance was his musical education. It sharpened his ear for tight harmonies, and he learned how to entertain an audience. 1964, William Wilbur formed the group The Orphonics with Randy and Richie. The inspiration coming from the name of a stereo record player that they were using at home. William was just 19, finished high school and got a job in a barber shop. Money was tight, but he owned a guitar which he would play in the shop when he was between the haircuts, singing the songs he'd written himself. And as luck would have it, one of the customers, a guy called Stan Watson, came in for a haircut one day. He'd been a member of the Del Vikings and then became involved in the management side of the business. He'd heard William singing and with no hesitation offered to manage the group. He introduced them to Moonshot Records and an up-and-coming arranger who was trying to catch a break himself by the name of Tom Bell. He was a talented pianist and arranger, but the record companies weren't convinced that the lush orchestral soul records would work. It was far removed from the bluesy R&B records that were selling. Stan Watson suggested they pick a stronger name for the group, and they came up with the Delphonics. Tom chose William as the lead, telling him to put his guitar aside, you're the singer. And William and Tom began collaborating on songwriting. William provided the lyrics, Tom provided the arrangements, and together they helped develop what we know as the Philadelphia sound. They scored 2 low-key hits in their hometown region on the Moonshot imprint,

1967, on the Moonshot imprint, He Don't Really Love You. That was the Delphonics' debut single. It was low budget, there wasn't enough money to hire the session singers, so Tom Bell played many of the instrument parts himself. It was a commercial failure, but it was an elegant blueprint of what was to come. Stan Watson, the manager and the co-writer, created his own Philly Groove imprint, and the Delphonics signed and recorded on this label right into the 70s. 1968, Richie Daniels was drafted into the military and the group became a trio. William wasn't waiting around for songwriters to hand him material to sing. He was a gifted songwriter, of that there was no doubt. The songs came from his imagination. The melodies arrived fully formed in his dreams, and often he said he had to rush when he woke to get them onto the page so he wouldn't forget. And that same year, 1968, William presented Tom Bell with a gentle ballad, apparently inspired by Baby Talk, a young child babbling the phrase la la instead of I love you, giving rise to one of soul's greatest love songs. La la means I love you. Tom wrapped that tune up in sweeping strings, delicate horns, and then placed William's falsetto and the group harmonies atop of an understated rhythm, which encapsulated the unique sound of Philadelphia. Nothing like Motown and nothing like Memphis. 1968 saw their debut album on the Philly Soul imprint, La La Means I Love You. It was released to showcase the singles I'm Sorry and the infamous La La Means I Love You.

This took them from being another local harmony group to international stardom. Poogie loved the rich sound that Tom Bell created, the way it wrapped around you. That track introduced William Hart's falsetto voice and his perfectly clear diction to the world, and the hits kept coming. 1969, they released The Sound of Sexy Soul featuring Ready or Not, Here I Come, the same formula, William's songwriting and Tom Bell's arrangements. 1970, the self-titled album The Delphonics was released, again featuring Didn't I Blow Your Mind This Time and When You Get Right Down to It, huge commercial hits. Wilbert began to take the lead more often at this point, whilst William concentrated on songwriting and managing the group's direction. Wilbert's vocal still retained the sweet soul sound, but it created a different texture. Unlike many great vocal groups, the changing musical landscape eventually caught up with them. Randy Kane left early 70s. He was replaced by Major Harris. Tom Bell moved on to produce other acts. Philly International Records started up in 1971, founded by Kenny Gamble and Leon Huff, along with Tom Bell's collaboration. But the Delphonics continued to produce quality records, releasing two more Philly Groove albums entitled This Is the Dream in 1972 and Alive and Kicking in 1974. But they never quite recaptured the texture and momentum of 1968-71, when they were really at the pinnacle of their success. The track that I played in with by the Delphonics was a more up-tempo dance track, I Told You So, was released in 1973. The musical sound that they developed influenced Gamble and Huff, there's no doubt about that, and many up-and-coming groups that were coming through. Prince covered La La Means I Love You, Missy Elliott sampled them, the Fugees borrowed from Ready or Not, Quentin Tarantino introduced William Hart's voice to a whole new generation of listeners through his film Jackie Brown. And Poogie continued to tour as the Delphonics legacy act for decades after, which went to prove beautifully crafted songs never go out of fashion. They left a sizeable legacy, of which many are underplayed, and I urge you to go through and have a listen, because there really is some belters in that lineup. I'm playing out with one of the commercial classics from the Delphonics back catalogue. It won a Grammy for the Best R&B Vocal Performance in 1971, so it didn't take them very long to reach the dizzy heights of Grammys. The Delphonics were among the first to receive that recognition. Many regard those sessions as the moment Philadelphia Soul was born. Not Gamble and Huff, not MFSB. They took it to another level. William Poogie Hart, Tom Bell and the Delphonics have the accolade of being the first to record at Sigma Sound Studios when it was set up in 1968. And they proved to the industry that lush orchestration and the delicate soul vocals could work together. I'm going to leave that one there. That was my featured artist, William Poogie Hart from the Delphonics.

0: 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It's here, the Northern Soul 30. 30 minutes of back-to-back Northern Soul style tunes. So get yourself into a place of safety, push the furniture to the sides, roll up the rug, put the cat through the flap, get the talc down, let's go.
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Well, that's a wrap. It's time for me to sign out. A quick mention to the local soul club at Lostock Hall. It's opening its doors again tomorrow night for an evening of northern and modern soul. 8 till 8, Lostock Hall Conservative Club, Brown Edge Road, Lostock Hall, PR5 5AA. Thank you so much for locking into 104.8 FM Radio Leyland with me, Annette Flood, spending 2 hours of your time with me. To all the parents and grandparents out there surviving the school holidays, hang on in there, you are doing a great job. Have a brilliant and safe week ahead. Look after each other. I'll be back the same time next week, 7 o'clock. That's a date. Take care. I'll see you on the dance floor. Good night and God bless.

0: Good evening and welcome to Jazz Funk Friday. That was Galliano, Let the Music Find You, new single on Woozy Woo Records. Apparently it's designed or been recorded for a Japanese release of Acid Jazz Revenge, which is his latest album. And it plays with the Britpunk sound of the 80s, which has got a new audience amongst young people. Hey, wonderful. Howard's with me, on my right as usual.
1: Correct.
0: Yep, he's there. And he'll be playing something a bit later. And in the meantime, here's the Make It Disco team with Ebony G. This is called No Matter.

Bizu, Not That Simple, a gritty Afro-funk weapon loaded with big chanting vocals. I love that. And here's one that has the sound of summer written all over it. It's the Oddball Creatives, Wondering and Wishing.

0: Isn't that nice? That is a beauty. The Oddball Creatives, Wondering and Wishing. Howard's up next, and we'll have to see what he's got in store for us.
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Well, the Joneses there, and a song called Universal Love from 1977. It was written and produced by a guy called Bobby Eli.

Well, that's one upbeat record by a guy called Al Mason, Good Love, from 1980. It's very Philadelphia. In fact, it is a Philadelphia record, I'm sure. And it's actually on the Al and Kid record label.

Leprechaun there, and a song called Lock It Up from 1981. What a record that is. It was a very popular record back in its day, and it's still quite sought after.

0: Sata Vega, I Need You Now, 1979. She was born Carmen Rosa Vega and comes from New York.
1: Many thanks to Howard for another cracking set. That's an absolute belter. I've got a new version of Rapper's Delight. This is a Jamaican one, given the Dave Lee treatment.
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And he's beautiful. Howard played it last week, and I had to play it again this week. Marchio or Marchio Bossa and Ryu Zisu is the singer. She's from South Korea. What a beautiful voice. There's a new James Taylor album due out on the 18th of September. It's his first time working as a trio. And this is the title track, The Truth.

0: the James Taylor Trio, and The Truth. 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

0: fucking Chavo, baby.
1: El Chavo and Hit the Bongo. That's a beauty. It was produced and recorded in Budapest by Paul Murphy, and there's a little story that apparently the first percussionist got deported, so they had to draft in a new one. Dear me, I don't know. Next, it's a vocalese version of Art Blakey's Moaning, which I absolutely love. It's by Lambert, Hendrix and Ross, and here we go. This is fantastic.

Soul Stance and Jazz 2 More with Saharian. And it's time to go back to 1945. This is the Dizzy Gillespie Orchestra and the fabulous Salt Peanuts.

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0: Say, Dizzy.
1: Yeah, Freddy?
0: In times of trial, what brings us the greatest comfort?
1: An acquittal.
0: Well, I'm not on trial, so what for you quitting there, kitten?
1: I thought you had enough salt peanuts.
0: No, man, I never get enough peanuts. You know, back home where I come from, they call me Peanut Head Jackson.
1: Why is that? Is your hair too soft?
0: No.
1: Too light?
0: No.
1: Too long?
2: Nah, too thick. I thought you were coming home for dinner.
0: I was trying to get Dizzy here to let you chirp, you know. He wanted your social security number and...
1: Your dependents?
2: Ain't got any.
1: Well, are you married?
2: Yeah, but he ain't dependable.
1: Okay, what'll it be?
2: Just hit a note.
1: Okay, fellas, hit it.

0: not one but two iconic jazz musicians. That was Cab Calloway, the Hidey Hole Man from 1947. It featured in a film called That's Me, would you believe? And let's move forward, shall we, to 1995 with a bit of Barry White.
1: For Buckshaw Village and Clayton Le Woods, this is your Radio Leyland.

Wow, you never lose it, do you? Well, Barry certainly never did. And here's another fantastic singer. This is Gene Kahn, Free Love, the Victor Rosado re-edit.

0: the sound of Shack Attack and Rio Nights. That's a beauty. I think we'll have to have some Love Till the End of Time next.
1: Colin Horniman's Jazz Funk Friday on Radio Leyland.

Boy Katindig and his version of Love Till the End of Time, the Joe Melendi Endless Edit. And it's a song by Patrice Rushen that I haven't heard for a long time.

0: Well, unfortunately, as the Players Association fades into the distance, it's time for us to go, ain't it, Howard?
1: It certainly is.
0: There we go. Okay. Yeah, and we're not doing a Laurel and Hardy act. It's just... Okay, off we go. We'll see you next week with some more fantastic music. Bye-bye now.
1: Bye-bye.

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You're listening to Radio Leyland and this is the Radioactive Rock Show. Terry B in the chair taking you through 2.5 hours of great new rock, blues and everything all the way up to thrash. And 2.5 hours of it every single week. Terrific stuff. Thank you to Mark Warburton, Rockin' Reverend, who you've been listening to for the last couple of hours. And thanks, Mark, for another great show. Classic and progressive rock. Been a good 2 hours. I've really enjoyed it. Thank you. Right, we're going to kick off tonight with a guy called Gaiassi. He's done something unexpected with his new album, Songs from the Holler. He's traded his signature high-voltage rock and roll for the humble sounds of home. He was born and raised in the hills of a West Virginia holler. Returns to his roots and the solitary mountains of his youth, celebrating the music he first encountered as a child by recording a vibrant folk blues album. Neatly captured with just two microphones, the songs feel authentic and heartfelt. It blends familiar blues, classics and forgotten gems. It is terrific. This is his single from it. It's called Man from the Mountain. It's out now on the Alive Natural Sounds record. And the album, Songs from the Holler, will be out on September the 18th. That's Gaiassi. Then we're going to listen to American blues rock singer Eric Steckel. His new album Sandstorm is out on September 11th on the SPV label, and this is the single from it. It's called Gold Digger. And if you want to see him, you can see him in October in Gulliver's in Manchester on the 3rd of October. He'll be touring with Sandstorm live in the UK. The first two tonight. Up next, Gaiassi, Man from the Mountains, then Eric Stecker with Gold Digger.

Gold Digger there from Eric Stecker, and before that, Gyasi, Man from the Mountains. Now, their new album's out. It's called Broken Souvenirs, and this is to celebrate the release of it. It's a new single. It's called Way to Go, and it's from the wonderful Bywater Call.

There you have it, way to go from Bywater Call. And if you want to see them, they're in Manchester in February next year at the Band on the Wall on the 4th of February 2027. Great reputation for brilliant live performances. What a terrific vocalist they have as well. Bywater Call. Right, up next we've got a gentleman called Russ Tolman. He is singer-songwriter. He spent decades proving that persistence is a musical genre. He's a veteran of the Los Angeles roots rock scene and a head wrangler of the Paisley Underground, adjacent True West. He writes songs for people who like their melodies strong, their lyrics literate, and their coffee consumed, not curated. His moves somewhere between rock, folk, and Americana, and it's a territory usually populated by flawed narrators, late-night realizations, and the quiet suspicion that things didn't turn out exactly as planned, but maybe better than expected. He's got a new album out, it's called Stray, and here is the single from it. It's called Streets of Denim, from Russ Tolman. Then we're going a little bit indie. We're going to listen to Dear Hearts, Dark Hearts. Can't read my own writing here. And their latest single, which is called Stay. It's a powerful tune, holding on to that sort of sound that they're very, very good at. I think if you like alternative rock, you'll love this. And Jack, the singer, actually lives in a converted church with the original graveyard surrounding it. Yeah, it's a song about Saturday night turned into Sunday morning. Been there? I think we all have. So there your next two. Stay from Dark Hearts is up straight after Streets of Denim from Russ Tolman.

Stay from the Dark Hearts, and before that, the Streets of Denim from Russ Tolman. Now, we're going to listen to British blues rock guitarist Ben Poole, and this is his new single, Empty. It's from his forthcoming new album, Post Midnight Behaviour, which is his first since 2018, and it will be out in September on the Gypsy Soul Records label. He attended the Brighton's BIMM, the British Institute of Modern Music, and Jeff Beck did a masterclass guitar there, and he saw that Ben had a really good talent and invited him to play guitar on the song Blues Deluxe, which you can see on YouTube. He became friends with Jeff Beck, and he was invited to Jeff's birthday party at the Brighton Dome. Gary Moore was in the audience, and a few months later Gary Moore surprised Ben by showing up at one of his gigs in Brighton, where they ended up sharing the stage and jamming together. Yep, so Ben Poole, Empty, that's a great single, and it's up next here on the Radioactive Rock Show on Radio Leyland. Then we're going to listen to French prog rock powerhouse Lalou, and this is from their album A Mythmaker's Demise, which is out now on the Frontiers label. It's a milestone release. It's their 20th anniversary. And, I think it's brilliant. It is called Midnight Ink. It's actually the last track on the album. So there you go, next two. Midnight Ink from Lalou plays after Empty from the wonderful Ben Poole.

Lalu with Midnight Ink, and before that you heard Empty from Ben Poole. 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This is Radio Leyland, and we bring you 2.5 hours of great new releases each week of the year. Now we are going to listen to a band called Diamond Rain, and they've announced a new chapter in melodic rock because this is their second single. It's called I Need Love. It's from their forthcoming album, their debut in fact, called Chapter One, which is out in October on the Pride and Joy Music label. And you can hear the inspiration from Blue Oyster Cult, Kiss, Roxette. They've got brilliant arena hooks, theatrical storytelling and timeless rock songwriting. And this is put into a sound that feels both nostalgic but refreshingly original. It is a great band. They are rather mysterious. They're Diamond Rain, and their track I Need Love is up next. Then we're going to listen to Swiss rockers King Zebra, and this is their new single. It's the acoustic version of Dina. There's a video to go with this, and the track is part of the digital deluxe edition of their latest album Between the Shadows, which was originally released the year before and has been re-released as a deluxe version. Do enjoy them. Up next is I Need Love from Diamond Rain, then King Zebra with the acoustic version of Dina.

Loving that. That's Dina, the acoustic version from King Zebra, and before that, I Need Love from Diamond Rain. Now, Swedish rockers Degreed have released a powerful rendition of the brilliant Thin Lizzy track Still In Love With You. Robin Eriksson, who's their vocalist, commented that they've been playing this song live and a few times at an event called King's Call in Stockholm. And if you're a Thin Lizzy Phil Lynott fan, you'll realise that that is a tribute concert to Phil that's held every year in Stockholm. Every year we've had a great response since we played it. This year it's 40 years since Phil passed away, and we thought it was the right time to record the song. This is a tribute to the man and the myth and the legend himself. Degreed, Still In Love With You. That's your next one here on the Radioactive Rock Show on Radio Leyland.

instantly recognisable if you're a Lizzy fan, that one. Hence, Still in Love with You, not Thin Lizzy, originally by Thin Lizzy, that one by Dig Reed. Now we're going to listen to The Slow Day, and if you want to know how it feels to be emotionally pulled apart by Melody, their new single All We Left Behind will do that. It's a song that embraces the idea that every relationship, no matter how it ends, teaches us something, preparing us for when we meet the one that makes it all make sense. It was recorded at Dead Basic Studios in Manchester, produced by Lewis Brooks, mastered by Pete Maher, and it's terrific. It's The Slow Day, and it's All We Left Behind.

There you go, the slow day and all we left behind. Now, up next is the new single from Blacklist Union. It's called Madam Butterfly. It takes its name, of course, from the Puccini opera. And their new single is a world away, really, from the opera's tragic tale of unrequited love. Instead, it serves as a heartfelt love letter from frontman Tony West to Lorraine Lewis of Femme Fatale. It's about finding love after your heart has been bled dry, being grateful for having love in your life. This song is about Lorraine Lewis. That's from Tony himself. Madam Butterfly, it's the lead single from Blacklist Union's forthcoming album, The Good, The Bad and The Notorious, due out next year. But until then, do enjoy this one. And they are out on tour with Faster Pussycat a little later this year, and they'll be playing the Holy Diver in Stockport and the Waterloo in Blackpool in September. So do watch out for those. Then we're going to listen to a chap from the west coast of Scotland. He's called Neil James Parkinson, and he is got a new single out. It is called Leave a Whisper, and it's just got one of those wonderful feels to it. He's had a couple of EPs and singles out, and each one gets better and better. They're sort of a blend of hard rock with Scottish acoustic music, if you get where I'm coming from with that. Leave a Whisper, the new single from Neil James Parkinson, out on the 14th. We're playing it now, but before that, Madam Butterfly from Blacklist Union.

There you have them. Leave a Whisper, Neil James Parkinson. Before that, Madam Butterfly from Blacklist Union. Now we're off to... I'm never sure how to pronounce this. It's... Towcester? Not a Towcester, if you're from London. Towcester, in the Midlands. Yeah, well, you'll know where I'm at. But they've got a great indie pop rock singer from there called Kyle Boswell. He's got a style that transports you back to the early 2000s and draws inspiration from sort of Kasabian, The Enemy. It's a brilliant blend of nostalgic indie rock and contemporary pop rock. Lyrical depth is brilliant, but we shall see. It's Kyle Boswell. Where do we go from here?

There you are, Kyle Boswell. Where do we go from here? Now, we have a brilliant new track from Northwest Band, who are called Fugitive. Their latest single is called Sweet Oblivion, and it was written by the band in collaboration with the wonderful Russ Ballard, and it's out on the 4th of September. The video will be premiered at Stone Dead Festival Friday Night Party on the big screens in the arena on the 28th of August. And it'll be out on the usual places on the Saturday as part of the single release campaign. We're more than happy to support a great local band with a fantastic new single, and we'll be playing it on the run-up to its release date at in the beginning of September. Big thanks to Mike Angel for getting it over to me very early. Russ has written and produced the track along with the band, and their forthcoming fifth album, Tempest Fugit, is planned for release later this year on the Cat Records label. This is brilliant. This is Fugitive. This is Sweet Oblivion.

Watch out for that. It's out in September. It is Sweet Oblivion from Fugitive. Now, London-based band Leadfeather are back with their third release of this year. It's called Wild Child. And no, it's not a cover of either The Doors or Wasp for that matter, although there's a few nods to some classic 70s bands in the mix. This comes off the back of their two previous singles, and all the tracks are from their forthcoming mini album Catch the Silver Train, which is out in October. Wild Child from Leadfeather is up next. Then we are going to listen to Cool Reaper, which is the latest track from the Curses album from the Black Spiders, and this is released in support of their tour, and they'll be at the Blackpool Waterloo Music Bar on November the 19th. Soaring rock and roll action. They're a great band, and the same now as they were from the moment they started back in 2008, I think it was. Be Treat Yourself, no compromise. So, Cool Reaper from the Black Spiders will play straight after Leadfeather with their great track, Wild Child. 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

Great stuff there from The Black Spiders, that's Cool Reaper, and before that, The Wild Child from Lead Feather. Now, Sweet Electric released their new single, Long Way Back, in a couple of weeks' time, and we've got a copy to play you today. It's ahead of their upcoming tour and studio album, which is due out in September. And just looking through, they'll be at the Academy in Liverpool on October the 27th, the Old Fire Station in Carlisle on October the 28th. And they are supporting on those dates Hayseed Dixie. Brilliant stuff. So, Sweet Electric and Long Way Back is up next. Then we're going to Trondheim in Norway to listen to Blonde Rose, and they're back with another new track, hot on the heels of their couples that were out in the last couple of months. It's called Anhedonia, which seems to deal with a darker side of life compared to the previous releases. The subject matter is about struggling to find the joy in things that normally give you pleasure and enjoyment, which may lead to some issues, the lack of desire to enjoy the things that we loved. So, yeah, I suppose that's what the word means, I know now. Anhedonia is the single from Blonde Rose, which plays straight after Long Way Back from Sweet Electric.

There you go. They say you learn something new every day. That's my new word for today. Anhedonia from Blonde Rose, and before that, a long way back from Sweet Electric. Now we're off to Switzerland, and Swiss hard rock and hard rockers Chakra have a new track out. It's called Wasteland Warriors. Got a great video as well, and it's from their Just Live Loud album, which is out in September. I suppose you could say that this track combines classic Chakra with a modern cinematic post-apocalyptic atmosphere. Driving guitars, subtle Hammond organ and bluesy elements shape a song that instantly feels made for the stage. It shows the band from a darker, more epic and typically riff-driven side. Dry as dust, razor sharp and full of energy. Lyrically, it tells a story of resilience, unity and the will to keep moving forward. Weekend Warriors, or Wasteland Warriors, should we say, from Chakra. That's up next. 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

There you have it, Wasteland Warriors from Chakra. Okay, we're off to Finland now, and Finnish melodic heavy metal band Invincia have unveiled Unites, the first single from their forthcoming debut album, to be called Echoes from the Past, scheduled for release on, well, towards the end of September on the Escape label. This is a terrific song that shows the essence of their musical identity while opening the door to their next chapter. Inspired, I think, by Sabotage, Queensryche, Helloween, Judas Priest and Dio, this combines memorable songwriting with the spirit of classic heavy metal through a sort of fresh and personal perspective, if you like. Then, it's the next single from the Tigers of Pantang. It's called Dark Divinity. It's out on the 7th of August, and it's one of their new album's most distinctive tracks. It evolves from a brooding gothic mood into an irresistible, memorable anthem, proving that the new wave of British heavy metal legends can still surprise without losing sight of the classic songwriting that has defined their career. Tigers of Pantang, Dark Divinity, follows Unite from Invincia.

you get the chance to see them live, they are terrific. Still, it is the Tigers of Pantang with Dark Divinity, and before that, Unite from Invincia. Now, we have got a hard rock supergroup. Features Michael Sweet, Joel Hoekstra, Marco Mendoza and Tommy Aldridge and Nathan James. It's their second album. They've called themselves Iconic, and it's out now. The track I'm going to play you from it is called SOS. It's the sixth track of 11 on the album, and I think it's rather good. I'm sure you will too. Iconic and SOS.

Yeah, I don't think they were joking when they called themselves iconic, because they are pretty good. That's SOS from their album 2, which is out now. Finland is our next stop, and Finnish band from Helsinki called Plus Minus Zero have released their brand new single. It's called Touch. It's out now through the Downfall Records label, and they continue to introduce the powerful melodic sound built on classic influences, memorable songwriting, and lots of musical experience. This showcases their signature blend of powerful guitar-driven arrangements, great hooks, and the timeless influence of the classic heavy music that has inspired the band's members for a long, long time. It is Touch, it's Plus Minus Zero, and it's up next for you. Then we're going to listen to prog instrumental metal trio Seven Keys. And they've got a video out for this track. It's called Void Walkers. It's from their album Gaia, which is available now on Wormhole Death Records. It draws you in through intricate guitar work, evocative melodies even, and a compositional balance that reflects the band's technical mastery of the genre. It's a strong example of what this record delivers across its runtime: instrumental metal that is precise without being sterile, and melodic without sacrificing weight. It's Void Walkers, it's Seven Keys, and it plays straight after Touch from Plus Minus Zero.